0: Fire Rescue gave them a stern warning about actively supervising. They also posted a public reminder that phones should be down and eyes should be up. Know where your children are at all times. Lifeguards don't need extra stress.
1: No.
0: When there's people in the waterway who are drowning.
1: No,
0: and
1: exactly.
0: And they're running around
1: chasing children.
0: Trying to sort out lost children, right? Drownings can happen in seconds, valid, without splashing or shouting noises. Sometimes someone in distress can't be notified easily in the water, right? And yet, you know, we don't have many.
1: Well,
0: lives.
1: If you're going down, you know, you
0: no,
1: can't.
0: No, but sometimes it can look
1: you can't
0: like
1: scream.
0: The lines are very blurred between someone playing and having a laugh and someone struggling to breathe in the water and drowning. Right?
1: Yes.
0: And there's few lifesavers on the ground as it is, and they're making the point that because we're stretched thin, don't make our job harder.
1: Exactly.
0: Right? So this is very valid, but it goes to a bigger question, which is that does the smartphone generation of parents, or do the smartphone generation of parents out there have too many distractions on their hands? Because, I'm sorry, but if you've just... Yeah, maybe I'm answering my own question. This is just a
1: if you're
0: person
1: out
0: that's
1: with your
0: either
1: kids.
0: Highly narcissistic or has no feeling. Because if you've just lost your child and you've been scrambling around trying to locate your missing child... It's been found for you, the child, and then the first thing you do is go back on your phone.
1: Yes.
0: You mustn't be all there.
1: Well, or you don't care.
0: Or you're just so badly addicted to the phone.
1: Phone, yeah.
0: Which is even more worrying.
1: I know. But you see it. You see it. You see it even in shopping centres and that. Mums are on their phones. The kids are around going crazy. No, they're not trying to control them. They're not doing anything.
0: Yeah, see...
1: And at the beach where they can, doesn't take much. It's only a paddle can kill
0: very little.
1: A child.
0: It takes very little. See, I thought I'd balance it. I'd restore some balance, some journalistic balance to the coverage, because we've been kind of serving it up to kids in the last couple of days, misbehaving kids. And I thought now we'll turn it on the parents, especially the ones that are irresponsible.
1: Yes.
0: Right? So, phone use. When you should be looking after your child... You're responsible for that child, and yet you are trying to do anything possible to have them distracted or taken care of in some other way, so that you don't have to do the parenting.
1: Yeah.
0: It's,
1: Well, they probably think we're at the beach. They've got this vast area to play in, I'm assuming.
0: I
1: wouldn't take my eyes off my kids
0: at
1: the beach.
0: I can't
1: ever,
0: put
1: you don't know.
0: Plain English, just how much this would infuriate me.
1: Yes.
0: If I saw a parent
1: ignoring,
0: blatantly disregarding the need for their child to be actively supervised and just being on their phone, you know, I would seriously go out of my way to let them know what I think.
1: You like to do that, don't you?
0: Yeah, I do.
1: Go out of your way to tell people what you think.
0: I do. Actually, no, I don't. If you cramp my style, then I'll tell you what I think.
1: Yeah. Well,
0: but if you just do the right thing, then it's fine.
1: Very irresponsible. Because like we said, it doesn't take much for someone to drown. And especially, I mean, you hear in puddles kids have drowned, you know, because they've fallen or something and they're face down. But yeah, it's not the lifeguard. The lifeguard's there to save
0: lives.
1: Lives. Not to
0: not be a
1: go chasing
0: parent.
1: After your kid, trying to find your kid because you can't be bothered to look at it. But these smartphones, honestly, I mean, even walking down the street, you see it.
0: People are just zombies everywhere.
1: Yeah. You can stay off of it from A to B.
0: You know, I'm struggling a little bit with my footpath use right now because I'm in a moon boot.
1: Mm.
0: Yeah, I can't.
1: Oh, yeah.
0: I can't duck and dodge and weave my way around as easily as I normally could. Yeah. And I have struggled a fair few times because people don't get out the way because they're glued to their screens.
1: I believe it. And then your daddy look them and they don't know why you're angry.
0: Yeah, yeah, yeah.
1: Because you've nearly walked into me. You know, they nearly walk straight into you if you're not paying attention.
0: They do.
1: Yeah.
0: And you wonder sometimes, do these people not cross the street?
1: Well, they do with their phones on.
0: Yeah, but like I get a main road. But if you're so engrossed in what you're doing, it'd be pretty easy to just, you know, cross over a street that's not a busy road, thinking that
1: it's clear.
0: I mean, I've done it, right? But these people that are constantly bogged down on what's happening on their screen whenever they aren't taken up doing something else.
1: Yeah.
0: And I assume a lot of these younger generation of parents are caught up in this.
1: Yes, where definitely. Well, their life's on there. Everything's on there.
0: Yeah.
1: Oh, no.
0: You know how you know?
1: How?
0: Because they're posting everything their kids do.
1: Yes.
0: To their social media.
1: I know.
0: That's one of my biggest gripes ever.
1: I know.
0: Have some, privacy. Be independent.
1: I know.
0: We don't need to see what your kid's doing
1: every minute of the day.
0: And all the things that you're proud of them for being involved in, which is fine, we don't need to know about it. And how are these kids going to feel when they're 21 or of age? You know, that's where my mind always goes. I mean,
1: I'm just thinking of one of my children, and I won't name which one.
0: I'll guess.
1: No, you won't.
0: Okay.
1: She's always there. She goes that I have chosen the ugliest photos of her. This was when first started. Mm. I don't know it now. Mm. Don't put anything up now.
0: Yeah.
1: But she said, you chose all the ugliest photos of me to put up. And I'm going, no, I didn't. Most of them were family photos. You know, how do you get one where everybody looks good? And she doesn't, but in her head, she's always complained about that fact. And it's not who you think it is.
0: It's very interesting, the transition of the boomer on social media.
1: Yes, because
0: when social media first took off, boomers weren't really on Facebook, right?
1: No.
0: And everything that was getting popular and tracking and trending and getting engagement was all my age group, right? But now my age group is not posting at all. We're just observing, right? Yeah. And it's your age group that's posting. Most don't.
1: But not on Facebook. Facebook's dead for a lot of your age group.
0: Any social media for me. You know, that my age group's not really doing the posting anymore, unless you're self-obsessed. And we know there's a few of them around. But the majority of audiences are not, you know, it's more your age group now who are doing the daily posting, right? Mm. And my mum will post this absolutely horrendous photo of me from, like, you know, it'll be like a name day or something. And she'll do like a big, like, caption and, like, you know, this absolutely ghastly photo of me, like, loosely clothed, looking like a fat, dysregulated whatever, right? And, like, you want it to be the start and end of it very quickly. But, of course, Murphy's Law, she's got 40 or 50 people. Congratulations, what a beautiful boy, like, all these. And then it stays on the algorithm for goodness knows how long. And I just have to suffer through it.
1: And then it comes through as a memory.
0: And then she'll repost the memory the following year, and you can't get away from it. Just can't get away from it.
1: Well, it's because we love your kids. That's why. Mums are proud of their kids. Mm.
0: Doing my morale so much good. Let's go to some music, dear.
1: You'll live.

0: In Excess with By My Side. You know, as time's gone on, Panayota, I've come to like In Excess a whole lot more than I thought I would.
1: I love them. Love them.
0: Iconic sounds, aren't they?
1: Yes, yes, yes.
0: You are listening to Breakfast Without Borders on this Thursday morning. I'm Ellis. You're with myself and Patty here in the studio at 5EBI. How's the morning gone so far, Patty?
1: Good.
0: Yeah, you look on today.
1: What does that mean?
0: No, I would want to, like, if I'm going to have a consult about airing a future program, or if I'm going to come with an inquiry, I'm going to want to be on point with it. You know, okay. I'm not going to want to waste your time today. Okay. You look very much like you've got your wits about you today.
1: Do I?
0: And there's a sharpness.
1: Well, you know, things happen.
0: But you've also got to remember where my bar is, which is that on other mornings, you know, you're stumbling in here with your live stream for some reason on your phone. Anyway.
1: Honestly, the impression you give to people about me,
0: I think they know that it's all out of affection.
1: And a call out to Lee.
0: Yes.
1: An avid listener. So
0: Lee,
1: hello,
0: is
1: Lee.
0: A very loyal listener from Nord. Lee, yes. Listening in from Nord.
1: Good morning, Lee.
0: Good morning to you. We've actually given him a love of radio.
1: Have we?
0: He was not a morning radio person before us.
1: Wonderful. So, good morning. Hope you have a wonderful day.
0: Yeah, we're piquing his interest about so many things each
1: Excellent.
0: And every day.
1: Excellent.
0: He's tuning in. So,
1: excellent.
0: And then, you know, I'll text him to catch up, and he'll talk all about what we've been saying on air, as you mind things to me that I can't work out. Typical. Let's go back to the US, dear, because something interesting's gone on there in terms of one jurisdiction that has decided that it's in the best interest of society for people not to be able to sleep in their cars.
1: Mm.
0: So, the 49-year-old Joseph Williams was arrested in late June in East Nashville for camping on state property. In other words, he wasn't literally camping. But if you're in a vehicle sleeping for more than 3 hours, that's considered camping, right? So, because I guess there's no legal terminology for them to say that you're sleeping in your car. So, you know, Americans being Americans call it camping.
1: Mm.
0: He had to spend 8 to 9 days in jail.
1: But that would have been good for him if he was sleeping in his car.
0: That's a bit unsavoury, isn't it?
1: Bed and board.
0: That's
1: It'd be a lot better and warmer than being in your car.
0: Yeah, but no one wants to be in jail. Everyone wants to have
1: true,
0: their liberties.
1: True.
0: So he refused to leave the park and was tasered because of it, as they do in America again. So in Tennessee, felony camping carries up to 6 years in prison. He pled to a lesser charge to get out. After release, he went right back to the same park. He's one of the first U.S. people charged with a felony for public camping since cities got broader power to ban it. He's homeless, and more U.S. states are now considering outlawing sleeping in cars for more than 3 hours. So, obviously, there's an uptick in people that are homeless.
1: Mm.
0: Many people in America, sadly, I mean, it's becoming more of the norm here.
1: Yes.
0: To see people that you wouldn't have thought would be living in cars, but it's been going on for decades in America.
1: Families, too.
0: Families,
1: which
0: too.
1: Which is so depressing.
0: Correct.
1: So
0: did you depressing. See recently in SA, there's a case of a single mother who's just lost her husband and has kids, and because of some technicality regarding public housing in South Australia, she's on the street now.
1: Yeah, yeah, yeah.
0: With her kids.
1: No.
0: Right after losing her husband.
1: I believe... Well, he passed.
0: He passed away, yeah.
1: Wow. But I believe that because there was a situation where I had to go and ask, and they said, sorry, there's a 5-year waiting period. And I said, well, where am I going to stay? I'm going to live on the streets? And she's just shrugged at me. Housing SA. Is that what it's called now? I don't know what it's called. Yeah.
0: But,
1: No, they don't care. And instead of spending money on shelters and more, you know, homes, we're fixing roads.
0: Well, we're not even doing that, though.
1: Well, we are.
0: I mean...
1: The expressways and all the freeways and blah, blah, blah.
0: Well, not in Victoria.
1: No. Oh. But I mean, we're talking here.
0: There's 40 cars a day that are being damaged from potholes in Victoria.
1: Wow.
0: Right? But they're spending $100,000 on a Dan Andrews statue. Anyway. Oh, I don't know.
1: Thought he wasn't liked.
0: He's not liked. Well, but then? It's...
1: Anyway.
0: It's a former premier made a rule that if you're a four-term premier, you get a statue. So, anyway. So, we've got huge homelessness issues in today's society. So, does the risk of putting more people on the street come about when they at least have comforts of their own in cars that they can reside in? We're taking that right away from them.
1: From them, yeah. And right? It's warmer in there.
0: Well, obviously. But for me, it's more that they're not disturbing anyone being in a car. In fact, I would argue, I mean, you know, we're getting into all kinds of unsavory territory here, but isn't one of the main reasons why they put spikes on footpaths and benches and that in America to curb homelessness.
1: But where do they go?
0: In the presence of others, yeah. Right? We wouldn't need to do that if you weren't making these silly laws about you can't sleep in your car for more than 3 hours.
1: Mm.
0: If they own a vehicle, let them sleep in their vehicle. They're not disturbing anything or anyone.
1: Yeah, that's so true.
0: What? Why is it illegal? I don't understand. I get it if you're on private property.
1: Well, that's it, yeah. And I think a lot of them do go to places like shopping malls and parks there because it's safe, because there's lighting and everything else. But that is public property.
0: I get that.
1: A private property, you know what I mean?
0: But you can still find parks that are freely accessible in safe areas, right?
1: Of course.
0: If they're doing that, then why should it be against the law?
1: But even in a street, I don't care if someone went parked in front of my house and, you know, put their kids to sleep because I've got nowhere else. I'd probably open the door and say, come in. I feel sorry for them.
0: It does beg a belief.
1: It breaks my heart. But even just walking down Googie Street, I mean, honestly, the homelessness that we've got just here.
0: Yeah, I know.
1: And it's heartbreaking to me.
0: And look, a lot of them have nothing.
1: Yeah. But
0: those that have vehicles.
1: Yes.
0: Imagine then saying to them, oh, no.
1: You can't even live in that.
0: You've got to be on the street.
1: You've lost everything, yeah.
0: You've got to be on the street.
1: Yeah.
0: You can just drive around in your car, but you can't sleep in it.
1: Yeah. I don't think they'd do that here.
0: Well,
1: I don't know, but there's all those little tents popping up in the parklands
0: now. That's what the concern is. If we're from the council and government level, do they want tent cities or do they want people in cars?
1: Well, that's what's happening.
0: I think I know what's better for everyone.
1: Yeah, definitely. Definitely. And that's what's happening. All those tents are popping up everywhere because not everyone has a car who's homeless.
0: If you're on the street, then you're likely not going to have a car.
1: Exactly.
0: A lot of them, if they've been forced into poverty, the car's one of the first things that sell.
1: Yes.
0: Right? It beggars belief.
1: Yeah.
0: Why? America. They do this in America.
1: America.
0: You know, if someone's a rightful owner of a vehicle, let that be where they reside.
1: Are you for real? Have you seen what they've been doing? So, really, this is nothing.
0: Where are you going?
1: I'm not going anywhere.
0: You're saying in America they do dumb things, so you shouldn't be surprised.
1: I mean, they're getting rid of people, sending them back to where they came from, and this is nothing compared to what they're doing, tearing families apart, saying that kids that are born there aren't even Americans, you know? This is nothing compared to what they're doing to people. And, you know, goodness, it's some of them you don't know what they're going back to either, you know? Mm. I mean, that's going away from homelessness. But, yeah, so nothing surprised me.
0: It just seems like a no-brainer, though. This is really silly.
1: Yeah.
0: You know?
1: Yeah. It's sad.
0: You're endangering the people further.
1: Yeah.
0: You're not making their lives any safer.
1: No. But also, weather conditions, you know? If you're outside, goodness. And it's not hygienic either.
0: And we know how cold America gets.
1: Yeah, but it's not hygienic either if they haven't got anywhere to go for the toilet and stuff like that, as we've seen. I don't know. I don't know. I think people have lost the humanity is gone.
0: Yeah, know? Well but said, Patty. We better let everyone go on and have a good day, I reckon.
1: Yes, we will.
0: We're going to leave you with some music on this Thursday morning. Thank you so much for tuning in to Breakfast Without Borders Morning Music Vitamins. On the way right after the news, we'll be back with you from 8 a.m. tomorrow morning.
1: Tomorrow morning.
0: Have a great day.
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It's Thursday the 13th of August and you're with Ellis Gelios. The New South Wales and federal governments have struck a $2.5 billion 10-year deal to keep Tomago Aluminium operating. Rio Tinto, which owns Australia's largest smelter, had threatened to close the Hunter plant from 2029 due to rising power costs for both renewables and coal. The Prime Minister and New South Wales Premier are expected to visit Tomago this morning to announce the details. There will be no poultry exhibitions or competitions at the 2026 Melbourne Royal Show because of the spread of the H5N1 bird flu across Victoria. The Melbourne Royal Committee says it hopes to bring birds back to the show in 2027. The Victorian government has also moved to vaccinate Phillip Island's wild penguin population as the virus continues to spread. Coalition colleagues say Andrew Bragg's call to cut net migration by targeting backpackers and international graduates is not official opposition policy. In a wide-ranging speech, the Liberal frontbencher also labelled compulsory superannuation a loss of liberty and argued large tech companies should be taxed more. The comments come as One Nation leader Pauline Hanson has also been unclear about whether she has a specific target for net migration. The Australian Dental Association says more than 2 million Australians have skipped dental care for the same reason, leaving one-third of adults with untreated decay. Dentists are also warning about young people following risky DIY advice on social media. More than 40 dentists are lobbying in Canberra for the delayed National Oral Health Plan, arguing dental care needs to be treated as part of mainstream health. In sport, Coroner Ingrid Giles is recommending stronger fire safety requirements for off-road racing after investigating a fatal crash in northwest Victoria in 2022. She found the two men inside the vehicle survived the initial crash but died when fire rapidly engulfed their car. Ms. Giles has made three recommendations aimed at improving competitor safety at off-road racing events and preventing similar deaths. To weather in Adelaide on this Thursday, it's a cloudy day with a medium chance of showers. Winds are westerly 15 to 20 kilometres an hour, becoming light in the late afternoon. Top today of 17 and a minimum of 10. There'll be more news in an hour's time right here on 103.1 5EBI FM.

0: And a very good morning, everyone. Ziggy and Dieter of Morning Music Vitamins here on Radio 5 EBIFM. It's good to be with you on this Thursday morning. And Ziggy is with me as well. So, how are you?
1: Yes, I'm fine. Thank you, Dieter. And I say good morning to you again, because we said that earlier. And also a very, very good morning to all our listeners. I hope you're all well and it's nice and warm where you are. It's warming up a little bit for about 16 degrees or something like this.
0: Yeah, well, I noticed next week it goes up to 20. That's a heat wave,
1: yes.
0: But not quite.
1: Not yet.
0: So spring we are featuring the country of...
1: Latvia today.
0: Yes. Excellent. Wonderful. So stay tuned and enjoy the music. And I'm starting off with a music vitamin from Finland. And it's by the Finlanders. And the song is called Pelimies.

0: Mandolins and the Moonlight. It's actually a long time ago when I heard them last in the moonlight.
1: Well, you heard the song now, but not in the moonlight. In the studio light, Dieter.
0: Yes, well, that's a bit different, isn't it?
1: A bit.
0: But isn't it amazing how music takes you back into the memory country?
1: I think that's the beauty of music, to be quite honest. I mean, all of a sudden you hear a song and then it clicks and a memory comes back, you know? Ah, oh, it's great. Okay, we are going to Latvia. Latvia is a country in Northern Europe with a population of about 1.83 million, featuring the capital city Riga. Over 50% forest cover and a rich history as one of the three Baltic states. And I just want to repeat that the three Baltic states are Latvia, Lithuania, and Estonia. And Estonia, we hear something about this country tomorrow. Okay, Greenland. Over half the country is covered by green forest. White water. Latvia has thousands of small rivers and lakes. And a wide waterfall. It hosts the Venta waterfall, or the Ventas Rumba, which is the widest natural waterfall in Europe. An old flag. Yes, the carmine red and white Latvian flag has been used since 1279. And the first tree, it says here, the city of Riga claims the first public decorated Christmas tree tradition in 1510. An invented jeans. Jacob Davis, a tailor born in Riga, co-invented modern denim blue jeans with Levi Strauss. That's something.
0: And I always thought it was from America.
1: Well, obviously, he's now named Jacob Davis, so I think it might be born in Riga, but he might have gone to America and then invented that with Levi Strauss. So, and why not? So, Latvia joined the European Union on May the 1st, 2004, as part of the EU's largest enlargement. And they adopted the euro on January the 1st, 2014, and became a member of the Schengen area in December 2007, allowing passport-free travel. The economic growth, trade and foreign investments grew multifold after joining the single market. And it shift to donor, transformed from an aid recipient into a donor country assisting other nations. And here's something about governance and society. The leadership operates as a parliamentary republic headed by a prime minister, with Edgars Rinkevič serving as president. And historical milestone, President Edgar Rinkevich took office in 2023 as the European Union's first openly gay head of state. And why not? And the official language is Latvian. Yes, it's the sole official national language. And the alphabet uses 33 letters based on the Latin alphabet. And that's something to start or to hear about. Latvia. Next will be Riga.
0: Wonderful. And of course, I got music from Latvia as well to round it all up. So here we go. Here is a song now from Lauris Rankings.

0: Now, that was another beautiful song. I hope you enjoyed it. And that one was from Frank Galan. Nios Diron Las Gies. And before, Lauris Rankis from Latvia with Svani U Seikies.
1: Right.
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1: FM. I'm just waiting for that, David.
0: Yeah, I just had to look at something up. Something so up. I got it. Yeah.
1: That can happen.
0: All right. And the time is 23 minutes past 10.
1: Mm-hmm.

Ciao, yes, ciao amici. That was a song from Elio Pisak. And before, from Germany, Christine Stark and her song Kleine Melodie. Morning Music Vitamins here with Ziggy and Dieter, and now it's time for the weather forecast. Today, a cloudy day. There's a medium chance of showers, most likely in the late afternoon and evening. The winds are westerly, 15 to 20 kilometers per hour, becoming light in the middle of the day. The maximum for today, 17 degrees. We had an overnight low of 9, and currently it's 15.2 degrees in the city. Tomorrow, the forecast is for a medium chance of showers and a partly cloudy day with a minimum of 9 and a maximum of 17. On Saturday, also cloudy with 9 and 17. Then on Sunday, partly cloudy, 8 and 17. Monday, partly cloudy, 8 and 20. Tuesday, a shower or two, 11 and 19. And on Wednesday next week, also a shower or two with 12 and 18 degrees. 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

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I'm just a secret.

Problems you can't face, so leave them behind any place. 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And in time, and in time, and in time, and in time, and in time, you'll find.

0: And that was a song from Gilbert Bécaud, and he was singing the song A Little Love and Understanding, and that's what the world needs right now.
1: Oh, definitely.
0: And before, you've been listening to Franja Krenzovic and his song Kuko Moja Kuko Stara. Morning Music Vitamins, EBIFM. We are going to Riga now.
1: We are going to Riga now. That's the capital of Latvia. Yes, Riga is the capital and largest city of Latvia, featuring a population of around 589,000 people and an historic center designated as a UNESCO World Heritage Site. Founded in 1201, it stands as the economic and cultural hub of the Baltic states. And here's something about history and culture. Founded by German Bishop Albert of Buxhoeften in 2001, Riga later grew into a dominant trading center as part of the Hanseatic League. Riga contains one of the largest collections of Art Nouveau architecture in the world, making up roughly a third of all buildings in the center. And the landmark's iconic structures include the 14th century House of the Black Hats and the towering Freedom Monument. And here are some unique facts. We heard the one I'm reading out now, the first Christmas tree. The city recorded one of the earliest traditions of a decorated Christmas tree in 1510 by the local Brotherhood of Blackheads. Zeppelin Market, Riga's central market, one of Europe's largest markets, is famously housed inside repurposed German Zeppelin hangars from World War I. And the radio and TV tower, the Riga Radio and TV Tower, stands at 368 meters tall, making it the highest freestanding tower in the European Union. Well, Latvia, and specifically its capital city Riga, has the highest concentration of Art Nouveau, which we heard. It's also known as Jugendstil. So the buildings... Art Nouveau buildings in the world, making up roughly one-third of all structures in the city center. Most of these ornate multi-story apartment blocks were built during a rapid economic boom between 1904 and 1914. And here are some styles and features. Elective and decorative features flamboyant mast, painted flora and female figurines on the facades, famously designed by architect Mihails Eisenstein on Elisabetes Iela, and Iela means street. So national romantic, a distinct local Latvian sub-style incorporating tall gabled roofs, natural materials like travertine and wood, and traditional ethnic folklore patterns rather than standard vertical or horizontal lines. Perpendicular and neoclassical focuses on strict geometric vertical lines, structural rationality, and restrained symmetry. Whoops. Alberta Iela or Alberta Street, often called the Pearl of Riga's architecture, featuring an entire street of unique, highly sculpted buildings designed heavily by local masters. And the Riga Art Nouveau Museum, located at Alberta Street number 12. This specialized museum sits inside a restored masterpiece apartment featuring original spiral staircases and 20th century period decor. And that was something about Riga.
0: It sounds like a very lovely city indeed, these lovely buildings.
1: And Jugendstil, and then all the others as well. I mean, geometric ones, and Jugendstil is totally different. It must be very, very interesting to have a look around or walk around Riga, I think.
0: It certainly would be, and I'm sure it looks much better than concrete and glass.
1: Yeah, I'm with you on that, Dieter, definitely.

0: Sir Cliff Richard and the Shadows and Come On Everybody. Yes.
1: Nice one, what Dieter, nice one.
0: And before that, from Latvia, Aya Andreeva and her song Bienas. Morning Music Vitamins, EBI FM. It's nearly 9 minutes to 11. At 11 o'clock, the news is coming up. Oh.

That was a song from Finland by Heidi Kryö, and the song was called Tykän Susta. Well, the news is coming up shortly, so let's have an instrumental, and that one will lead us to 11 o'clock.

103.1 5 EBI FM. It is Thursday, the 13th of August, and you are with Ellis Gelios. One person has died and 212 people, including two Australians, were rescued after the KM Putri Yasmin ferry caught fire in the Lombok Strait. The ferry was sailing from Paganbar in Bali to Lembah in Lombok when the fire broke out. More than 200 rescue personnel have been deployed and the emergency response is continuing. At least 44 people have died after a ferry sank on Zimbabwe's Lake Kariba on Tuesday, according to police. The boat, rated for 95 people, was reportedly carrying 120, including 12 children, when it was hit by a strong wave and overturned. Video online shows the overturned hull. President Emmerson Mnangagwa has declared a state of disaster. Search and rescue teams have pulled 77 people from the water. Lake Kariba straddles the Zimbabwe-Zambia border and is a key source of transport, fishing and hydroelectric power. An eyewitness told AFP that bad weather may have swamped the vessel and cut its engines. US inflation eased slightly across July. Prices rose 3.4% over the year to July, down from 3.5% in the year to June, according to the Bureau of Labor Statistics. Month to month, inflation was up 0.1%, driven mainly by higher housing costs. Rent makes up a big share of household spending, so even small moves there push the headline figure. There was some relief elsewhere. Food prices rose only slightly and slower than in June, while energy prices fell. Core inflation, excluding food and energy, rose 0.2% after being flat in June. Medical care and airline tickets got a bit more expensive, while car insurance fell. And former Chinese Premier Zhu Rongji has died at the age of 97. He served from 1998 to 2003 and led China into the World Trade Organization, opening factories to global trade and foreign investment. He also centralized tax powers, shut or privatized failing state firms, and pushed home ownership. Remembered as tough and pragmatic, he oversaw years of double-digit growth and once warned China faced many potential crises that could erupt at any time. In sport, in the latest UEFA Europa League qualifying action, Iberia 1999 were too good for Lan, winning 2-1, while in the UEFA Conference League third round qualifying, Apollon were beaten by Bran 2-4, while CSKA Sofia were beaten by Panathinaikos 2-1. Meanwhile, in the CONMEBOL Libertadores, Fluminense and Independiente Rivadavia drew nil all. To weather in Adelaide on this Thursday, it's a cloudy day with a medium chance of showers. Winds are westerly 15 to 20 kilometres an hour, becoming light in the late afternoon. Top today of 17 and a minimum of 10. That's all the news we have for you on this Thursday here on 103.1 5 EBI FM.

0: Wonderful voice of Ivan Rebrov and the song Play a Gypsy. And before the song from Ivan Sarnici, and it was La Riva Bianca, La Riva Nera.
1: There you go. Here's a bit more about Latvia. So Latvia's scenic Baltic Sea coastline stretches for nearly 500 kilometers, featuring wide, wide sand beaches, peaceful pine forests and unique natural landmarks like Cape Kolka, where two water bodies meet. Yeah, the 500-kilometer coastline is split into two main sections, roughly 182 kilometers of open Baltic Sea coast and 308 kilometers along the Gulf of Riga. And Cape Kolka is the absolute farthest western point where the open sea waves meet the calmer waters of the Gulf. Major ports, home to Latvia's largest ice-free and industrial ports, located in Riga, Ventspils and Liepāja. And famous resort, the includes Jūrmala, a famous coastal resort town it is, renowned for its long quartz sand beach and resort architecture. But I'm quite sure there are a few more. And I mentioned the Venta waterfall briefly at the start of the program. And here's a bit more about the Venta waterfall, also known as Venta Rapid or Venta Rumba. Is the widest waterfall in Europe. Located in Kuldīga, it spans roughly 249 meters wide normally and reaches up to 270 or 275 meters during spring floods. But it has a very short height of only 1.8 to 2.2 meters. Ooh. Yes, the rock formation, it is formed over a bed of Devonian dolostone, and the location situated on the Venta River in the historic town of Kuldīga, Western Latvia. Leaping fish in spring and autumn, migrating fish like wimba and small salmon try to jump over the rapid, leading to the historic local claim for catching salmon in the air. Oh, try that. Ancient baskets. 300 years ago, the Duke of Courland set up a special wooden basket, or baskets, along the rocks to catch the jumping fish. And it is a protected status. The Venta waterfall has been an official natural monument of Latvia since January 1, 1997.

0: That was a song from the Florida Dance Band, and it was the song Taiya. Taiya, and that translates into You and Me. Yes,
1: yes, you and me. Yes, that's very nice. Yes, me and you and me. Mm-hmm. Good one.
0: So that was the Florida Dance Band. And before that, you've been listening to. Who else have we listened to? Oh, yes, I'm having a problem again with my list. I'm changing too many things around.
1: That's right, you do all the things here. You get things on the computer so that you can read out the weather forecast.
0: And it's not only that, but I change a lot of things around, and I shouldn't really do this. That's why I always get in trouble. So there you go.

heb je even voor mij. Dat was Frans Bauer van de Netherlands. En ze hebben voor van Portugal, Felipe Pindo. En his song is Sonja. Morning Music Vitamins, EBIFM. Here's the weather forecast. A cloudy day today. A medium chance of showers, most likely in the late afternoon and evening. Winds are westerly, 15 to 20 kilometers per hour, becoming light in the middle of the day. Maximum for today is 17 degrees. We had an overnight low of 9. And currently it's 15.1 degrees in the city. Let's have a look for tomorrow. Tomorrow, a shower or two with a minimum of 9 and a maximum of 17. On Saturday, a cloudy day with a 9 and 17 degrees. Sunday, partly cloudy, 8 and 17. Monday, partly cloudy, 8 and 20. Tuesday, a shower or two, 11 and 19. And on Wednesday next week, also a shower or two with a 12 and 18 degrees.

0: And that was the lovely Blue Tango, played by Henry Arlent.
1: He's doing always a good job, Henry Arlent, with his music. So, Latvian Song and Dance Festival. Yes, the Latvian Song and Dance Festival is one of the largest amateur choral and dancing events in the world, and an important event in Latvian culture and social life. As one of the Baltic Song Festivals, it is also a part of the UNESCO Masterpieces of the Oral and Intangible Heritage of Humanity list since 2008. The All Latvian Song Festival has been held since 1873, normally conducted every 5 years, with the Latvian Dance Festival component added in 1948. During the festival's exhibitions of photography, art and folk craft, orchestra concerts and a festive parade also take place. Events and competition leading up to the event occur throughout the period between festivals. Additional festivals were held in 2001 and 2011, both on major anniversaries of the founding of Riga. Approximately 40,000 performers altogether participate in the event. Folk songs and classical choir songs are sung with emphasis on a cappella singing, though modern popular songs have recently been incorporated into the repertoire as well. Since 1960, a distinct Latvian school youth song and dance festival has been held in an alternate 5-year cycle on a matching scale. Yes, the tradition of the song festival originated in the first half of the 19th century in many European countries and later was also organized by the Baltic Germans. The first steps taken in the Latvian environment was during the song days in Tikli in 1864, which led to the resounding of a full-scale song festival in Riga during the summer of, and we heard that already, 1873. At that time, 1,003 singers were there, and now it's actually 40,000 performers. Yeah, but the orchestra already had, they had 30 orchestra players participated in the first festival. Well, only once had the festival been outside Riga, and that was in Jelgava in 1895. So that's about the Latvian Song and Dance Festival.
0: I have heard about this festival, in particular about the choirs. They got wonderful, wonderful choirs.
1: And it's actually held in Estonia, Latvia and Lithuania. Yeah. So, yeah. Because we are in Latvia today. Yeah, and it's still, as I said, it's still present, 1873 until today, and it goes on. And I think that's a great thing. And the choirs must be wonderful. A little bit like the Welsh choir, they are very famous as well. Huh?
0: Exactly, yes. Yeah, so. All right, here's another song from Latvia, and it's by Anis Mendis.

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0: Tannenzapfen, Zupfen. Zipfen, Zäpfen, Zapfen, Tannenzapfen, Zupfen. Zipfen, Zäpfen, Zapfen.
1: Yeah, funny song from Austria, the Tannenzapfen, Zupfen.
2: That's a nice one. Tannenzapfen, Zupfen.
1: That's it. And it was sang by the young Zillertalers. And before the young Zillertalers, you have been listening to a song I forgot already. So there you are. My God.
2: Oh, Dieter.
1: I throw my list away today as soon as I can.
2: Yeah. Or maybe you can make little stars, which you're just playing now, but then you've got stars all over the list later. Well, you so should, it doesn't work.
1: If I show you my list, you collapse. It looks terrible.
2: I know what I'm giving to you. I give you markers in different colors.
1: Yeah, that's what I need.
2: That's what you need. And then you do that. The ones who come first, then two red dots, then the next one two blue dots, and then that will work.
1: And then I tell you that I'm colorblind.

0: The Cappuccinos and the song Fühlst du denn nicht? And before that we had David Hasselhoff and also James Williamson, Open Your Eyes. That was their song. And I have, I'm really happy. I have to tell the listener this. Because you heard that I had trouble with my list with all the songs, and Ziggy suggested to have colors, little stickers. But Ewart came to my rescue. He gave me a pen with all the colors on it. I have a red, a blue, black, green, and that's about it.
1: Not enough. You need more.
0: So since I looked at it, I can't be colorblind. So I'm using this pen now.
1: Very good, Dieter.
0: Thanks very much to Ewart. He is always a big help. All
1: yes.
0: right. We have to go, Ziggy.
1: We have to go. So thank you to our listeners who rang in. It's always good to have the feedback. Thank you very much. And yes, we are going, and we will be back tomorrow with a little bit more, and it will be Estonia we are featuring tomorrow.
0: Yes, and I also have Estonian music and hopefully a better list of songs. Just a list. The songs are okay.
1: Okay, so that you can read it. Yeah. Take the colors.
0: All right. Bye-bye.
1: Bye.

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A little late this afternoon, a programme from our Greek community at 2 o'clock, but it's 12:30, time now for Hello, Hello, Especial.

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2: Who hasn't heard of Croatia today? You heard of Tesla, Luka Modric, Split, Dubrovnik, Hvar, Zagreb. 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

This is a story of a king, a rabbit, and a liver. 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This king was the king of the sea, and all of the creatures of the sea were his servants. And this was one little rabbit. 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

0: Hello, Adelaide, and welcome along to Breakfast Without Borders here on 103.15 EBI FM. We did it. It's Friday morning. We might be crawling there, but we're there. One left to go this week. Congrats on all those that have made it through another week of listening to myself and the likes of panelist Patty. We know it can get weary. And panelist Patty joins me in the studio to wrap up the week. Good morning, lovely dear. How are you?
1: Good morning. Am I just a panelist or not?
0: I think you're an extraordinary panelist, which is why I go to lengths to describe your attributes. Is there something wrong with that?
1: No, no. Okay. No.
0: Because you made me feel like there was for a moment.
1: No. Okay. No. It's fun being in control.
0: Is it? Good. I'm glad you feel that way. How's the week been for you, dear?
1: Long.
0: It has been long, hasn't it? Yes. Does the rain and the wintry feeling make it feel longer?
1: I think so. Mm. Yeah. It's... you get up in the morning and when it's been wet, you feel... ugh.
0: Winter is a bit of a journey, isn't it?
1: It is, and it seems to take longer than summer does for some reason. It sort of drags on.
0: It is a bit strange. Like, during the summer months, I feel like I just, you know, I look up at the birds and sort of, you know, 2 hours just go by. Whereas in the winter, I've aged significantly in 3 months, Patty. I'd hate to know what my biological age actually is. Someone should do a test. It would be...
1: 100. I think it'd be about 45.
0: Can I tell you a story quickly?
1: Yes, definitely.
0: I went out once with my godbrother, my gracious godbrother. We don't get along that much, but we tend to always go out together. And we went out on this one occasion, right? It would have been about 10 years ago, or let's say I was 24, and I was trying to charm this woman when we were out, right? And I was putting on an English accent, right? And she believed it for about 2 hours. She believed I was an Englishman from England, right? I kid you not. And I tried sort of being a bit of a charmer right towards the end and trying to work in, like, you know, how old do you think I am? She was a bit older. And I really thought that I'd made a decent enough impression that maybe she thought I'd be, like, you know, around my age, if not a smidge younger, maybe, you know? And I said, so how old do you think I am? And she goes... 42?
1: Stop it.
0: I was 24.
1: You don't even look 42 now.
0: I was 24 years old.
1: Wow.
0: You have no idea how much that crushed me.
1: Of course it does.
0: Residual mental scars.
1: Of course it does.
0: So now that we're 8 years on from that point.
1: Maybe it was your accent that did it.
0: No, I think it was just the content of what I was saying.
1: Okay.
0: She thought you've lived a 1,000 lifetimes, so you must be 42.
1: But it seems like that sometimes.
0: Does
1: you've
0: it?
1: Done a lot for someone so young. Mm. Yeah, you should be proud of yourself.
0: Oh, proud. Thank you.
1: but yeah, no, you don't look. No, goodness. You still look like you're in your 20s.
0: You mustn't be well today.
1: I am very well, thank you very much. No, I'm not. But
0: yeah, correct. That's more like it. How was your night last night?
1: It was good.
0: Was it?
1: Yeah.
0: What did you get up to?
1: I went and had dinner.
0: We usually do that most days.
1: I went out and had dinner. I reckon that's why I've got indigestion.
0: Oh.
1: I'm not saying where I'm going.
0: Never nice.
1: Giving them a free plug. So it was nice, yes. A few drinks. Which I needed after this week and the last few weeks, so it was nice.
0: So I got a question for you. Where are we going to celebrate your name day?
1: Oh, look at you. How did you know that?
0: Well, I know a thing.
1: Aren't you clever?
0: I am.
1: I don't know. You choose. I'll be there. Free food.
0: Sounds good.
1: Free food.
0: Sounds good. I've got something to admit to you.
1: Yes.
0: Yota.
1: Yes. Bageli.
0: Guess what I did last night?
1: What did you do?
0: Number six, baby.
1: No.
0: Mm.
1: Again?
0: Yeah.
1: In the same week.
0: Sixth and final time.
1: Twice in the same week.
0: Yeah. Yeah.
1: Why?
0: Number six.
1: Why would you do that to yourself?
0: I just...
1: And listeners, this is... He's gone to see the Odyssey. It's six times.
0: Six. So my previous record for a film in cinemas was four times with The Joker.
1: Wow.
0: The Joker means a lot to me. I wish I was the Joker.
1: But that's one movie just watch once and enjoy. The Joker. Yes.
0: No.
1: Yes.
0: I wanted it again and again and again. I was baying for blood, literally. And The Odyssey, I've managed 6.
1: Well, you're making him, Christopher Nolan, very rich, aren't you?
0: So I did the maths.
1: How much?
0: I've given a full dusk till dawn of my life to The Odyssey.
1: Why?
0: I feel a bit like Odysseus.
1: See, now I have to watch it.
0: Yeah.
1: Because you know my thoughts about it.
0: Yeah.
1: But I will watch it now to see why someone with your intelligence would watch it 6 times.
0: Can we rewind?
1: Mm.
0: You said before about me seeing The Odyssey 6 times and, you know your thoughts on it. I know your baseless thoughts on it. And your agenda-fueled thoughts. Anyway.
1: There's no agenda. It's just reality.
0: Maybe we'll do that for your name day.
1: What?
0: Could I crack 7?
1: No, I can't. I'll fall asleep. It's too long.
0: You know, for the 5 out of 6, it felt like it was just too amazing. But the 6th time...
1: It's twice in 1 week.
0: It's twice in 2 days.
1: Ellis, please.
0: Yeah, and it was a late session last night, as you'll note from
1: and
0: seeing
1: who did you go
0: my
1: with?
0: Email. My father.
1: Oh, yeah. Hadn't he seen it?
0: He'd seen it one time, but, I mean, whether he saw it that one time that we went is a whole new argument.
1: Do you think he fell asleep?
0: I know he fell asleep. And he fell asleep during some pivotal scenes. Did he? And then he still had the audacity to form an opinion.
1: Did he?
0: I thought, is your name Paddy? look, these are the things I have to deal with, the people in my life. What are we going to discuss this morning, dear?
1: Tell us.
0: Well, video gamers are going back to childhood games. But is it more than just being about nostalgia?
1: I don't know. I haven't played any of the new ones, I must admit.
0: Are you a gamer?
1: I used to be.
0: Really?
1: Oh, I used to love the old Segas.
0: You like Sega?
1: Yeah, love playing Sega.
0: Sega was ahead of its time, wasn't it?
1: Yeah, yeah. Loved it. But then, you know, I grew up and I stopped. But I do play games on my phone.
0: Were you an actual gamer? Like you
1: I would sit there for hours.
0: Really?
1: Trying to get through levels. Oh, yeah, yeah.
0: Seriously?
1: Yeah. In my 20s,
0: yeah. Maybe that's why you're cool.
1: I don't know. But yeah, in my 20s, definitely. Hours.
0: Mm.
1: Even my mum used to sit there for hours and play. We used to have to get her off. That bit's, like I said, the games then were different. See, now it's just shoot.
0: Other parents are different in that, you know, when I came into the world, it was all about the Nintendo.
1: Yeah,
0: see, and then, you know, 20 years on, my parents are still saying, "Go switch off the Nintendo."
1: They don't.
0: I'm like, it's 3 consoles later.
1: Wow.
0: And we're a long way past
1: real?
0: The Nintendo. Yeah,
1: and
0: absolutely.
1: They don't know.
0: But you know what? If someone could actually come to my house and set up a Nintendo, because I wouldn't know how to do it. Like, you know.
1: You plug it in.
0: But 30 years on, I wouldn't really know what to do.
1: No.
0: And how to get it working. But if someone could offer me that, I would be absolutely the most grateful man in the world.
1: Wow.
0: To go back to childhood games.
1: Yes, no,
0: would
1: that
0: be
1: was
0: so
1: fun.
0: Much more rewarding than today.
1: Yeah, yeah, because it's all shooting and, you know, that sort of stuff, isn't it?
0: Well, I mean, there's a bit of that. But also, you know, life and characters in your life come along and play enough games with you. So then the last thing you want to do really is feel like you're playing games in the modern era. When you know, games meant something else once, like just putting on Super Smash Brothers on the Nintendo, or whatever it might have been. So, you know.
1: But they sell those little Nintendos, don't they?
0: My son's got something else now.
1: What are they called? Yeah, but my son's got them.
0: Mm.
1: They play. Yeah, they're avid gamers.
0: That's good. So we're going to talk about why everyone is returning to childhood games and what's behind it.
1: Nostalgia.
0: More about something deeper than just escapism.
1: Okay. Sounds very interesting.
0: Yes, I'm glad you said that. Grief makeovers. This is a thing.
1: Mm.
0: you can pay $4,000 Australian and not look like you've had grief in your life. What do you reckon?
1: Goodness. I'll give you my opinion on that when we get to it. I think I'm not going to start now.
0: I'm not sure how to feel.
1: Grief is something you feel
0: But,
1: in your heart.
0: But
1: having looking better doesn't take the grief away.
0: If someone can do cosmetic cartwheels,
1: no,
0: then other people won't know that you've been through grief.
1: No. But that's your face. Sorry. Your face is your history.
0: Like, that's pretty alarming.
1: You can see me now, and you can tell I've had a bad life.
0: No, I couldn't. I mean,
1: I've aged.
0: You've given me a certain bias about how to feel about that because, you know, people walk out the room and you flip the bird. Sometimes I'm just naturally of the belief that you've had a bad life, but... I wouldn't think that just looking at you. If I was off the street, which, you know,
1: no, I think
0: wouldn't be that surprising these days, unfortunately, if I was just off the street.
1: And then, I mean, the upkeep of having to keep redoing it, you know.
0: But maybe it's not having to keep redoing it is not the way it is. Maybe you can just get a one-off grief makeover and then everything's hunky-dory.
1: Oh, see, I don't agree because the grief's in your heart, not in your, you know.
0: But it comes out in your face.
1: No. How do you stop feeling sad when you've lost a loved one?
0: It's not about feeling. It's about looking.
1: Looking sad?
0: No, not looking sad. Because the grief makeover doesn't make it look like you've gone through
1: it. I'm assuming she's fixed her whole face up.
0: Well, let's find out.
1: Yeah.
0: When we get to it.
1: Goodness. And that's going to make her feel better, does it?
0: Now, I've know a thing or two about your offspring. And I know that Muddy Ellen, absolutely is fanging for some frozen yogurt.
1: And so is her mother.
0: Yeah, you know what?
1: What?
0: I'm going to disagree with you that it's good.
1: Oh, I love
0: it. And you might not be surprised to see me disagreeing with you, but I can't work out the craze of frozen yogurt.
1: Oh, it's lovely.
0: Why is it? What's so good about it?
1: I don't know, because you can do it at home. Just get the Greek yogurt from a supermarket and add
0: things. That's my first gripe.
1: But we go and pay $20 or, you know, $11, $12 for a little tub.
0: But, you know, let me be absolutely clear about this. You know, when the typical sort of summer ice cream, funky looking place came along, it might rhyme with cold smock. You know, I thought that was the coolest thing in the world. You know, you get anything you like and it tastes amazing. And, you know, you could get Skittles in it. You could make it any type of ice cream that you like.
1: Mm.
0: And it just seems so cool. You know, we've gone back 20 years. But it just seemed like the greatest thing in the world.
1: I know who you're talking about.
0: Now the penny's dropped.
1: Because you said 20 years ago, because I'm trying to figure out what you're talking about.
0: So,
1: which one?
0: Saying 90% of what it is didn't give it away. Okay.
1: Because I never had one.
0: Okay.
1: That's why.
0: Your loss.
1: Well,
0: your funeral. I thought this is the greatest thing in the world, right? When that first came about, you know, they were always near cinemas. Just the whole feeling of having a great ice cream.
1: Yeah.
0: You know, in any way you want to have it. Not just a classic gelateria place, but you could do anything you wanted to an ice cream, you know, when they existed. I just thought it was the greatest thing in the world. And yet they were never packed out. You know, you'd walk in there, there'd be a few people here and there having an ice cream and that was it. And it still felt like the greatest thing in the world. Now, you know, my cousin introduced me to the frozen yogurt. I wasn't in the least bit impressed. And there's a frozen yogurt. There's two on every street.
1: I know.
0: I'm not kidding.
1: I know.
0: You only have to walk out here just outside 5EBI and there's at least two, right? Which is, it's insane. What's so good about frozen yogurt? And why, it's just packing with young kids.
1: I know. Lineups. There's lineups.
0: Life must have gotten pretty dull.
1: No, it's just...
0: We're losing our minds over flavoured yoghurt.
1: It tastes lovely.
0: It doesn't, though.
1: It does.
0: It really doesn't.
1: It does.
0: Why?
1: What? I don't know. I like it. I put strawberries and crumble in there and, yeah, it's really nice.
0: Congratulations. I really don't find that it's that great at all.
1: I don't know. I like
0: Acai. Acai? What is it? Acai? Acai? What is it? What's it called? The thing, the main ingredient in the yogurt.
1: I don't know.
0: Acai, isn't it?
1: I don't know.
0: Oh, do you not listen to anything when Mary takes you?
1: Mary doesn't talk about that stuff. She just goes, let's go and get yogurt. So I'll go and get yogurt. But I love it. I love it. In summer. I wouldn't have it now.
0: You know, that's another thing I can't work out about Mary.
1: Why? She talks about how frugal she is. But she,
0: and yes. And that she's, you know, nothing jumps out at her to get her purse out, nothing. And then you talk about something that you could make so effortlessly and easily without spending much money. And yet she wants to fork out a whole lobster.
1: I'll tell you a story.
0: For a bit of frozen yogurt.
1: I'll tell you a story. Because they weigh it. So... You put everything in and then they weigh it and that's when you pay for it, as you know. And we went to one place and it cost her $21. I thought she was going to fall over or tell them, keep it. $21 for a tub of yogurt. My God.
0: You know, I wanted to be sick the other weekend, or last weekend, rather. I was with George again. Keep talking about George. And we went to the movies and I bought a drink and popcorn. Guess what that cost me?
1: 20?
0: Yeah.
1: Oh, no.
0: $20.
1: Oh, no. It's terrible. And how much was the ticket?
0: 32-ish.
1: See? There. There's two meals.
0: So, imagine taking a whole family.
1: Oh, yeah.
0: No. But anyway, it's Friday. We don't want to talk about cost of living. What we will talk about, the most left-field wedding entrances... You know, not everyone expects big-time wedding entrances from couples. It's not really a thing. You think they're going to do the classic conventional, you know, the two sort of...
1: walk-in, Mr. and Mrs.
0: Well-travelled people that have finally found their person.
1: Yes.
0: You know, they're going to walk in like it's the end of a Star Wars film or something, you know, looking up at the sun. And yet, sometimes they can surprise us. And they can do the craziest stuff.
1: Mm.
0: I've been privy to it.
1: I know, because you MC weddings.
0: You know what I've seen a lot?
1: There's a lot of those dancing routines going on,
0: you know what
1: there?
0: I don't really rate, and I've seen it a lot?
1: What?
0: The sunglass entrance.
1: Oh, goodness.
0: It's not daytime anymore.
1: Yeah, but why?
0: Take your sunglasses off.
1: But why would they do that?
0: Because they think it's 2010. Cool. I don't know.
1: They think they're cool. I don't know. Cool.
0: I can't work it out. And then they end the night with the sunglasses too.
1: Oh, do they?
0: Yeah.
1: Yeah.
0: Like, you know, the strobe lights and the, hey, man. Well, you know what? Like, you're going to wake up tomorrow and then the perils of life are going to strike you.
1: And no, maybe.
0: We're not in Kansas anymore, fella.
1: Toto.
0: You know what I mean?
1: Yeah.
0: But it's nice in the moment, isn't it? When they come out and they're excited.
1: No.
0: They actually believe that...
1: What's wrong with a traditional walk-in, here's Mr. and Mrs. blah, blah, to some nice music?
0: Have you ever seen the wedding entrance where you sort of know that the guy knows that he's, you know, he's giving it all away, really? In the name of nothing. In the name of nothing, March.
1: Oh, you know. Stop it. Stop it.
0: And you just think, I'm here now celebrating with you, but, you know, am I going to be back here again celebrating with you again for a second time, maybe a third?
1: Well, not with her.
0: No. But that's the way it goes a lot of the time.
1: Yes.
0: And, you know, these folks think it's going to last forever.
1: Let's hear some music.
0: No.
1: No.
0: No. Still got more to, more to tease. Chat this morning. Because, you know me, I'm not deluded.
1: No. But one thing or not.
0: Really?
1: Yeah.
0: Oh, I was being sarcastic. Male delusion. Have you come across guys that think they're the greatest thing ever?
1: Oh, yes.
0: Yeah. Even I'll say that it's the biggest gripe of mine. Just, you're not that good. Like, there's nothing about you. And it's always an excuse why they haven't fulfilled their potential, you know?
1: And especially if they're...
0: This is the reason why I don't play for Real Madrid. Didn't you know? Couldn't you work it out? No. I looked at you 5 years ago and I knew that you were going to amount to nothing. And you did.
1: Stop.
0: You know, but sometimes they just don't want to admit it. And they want everyone to genuinely believe that they were glory in a life form.
1: Yes. Yes.
0: No, the Holy Grail.
1: Especially if they were good looking as well. God forbid.
0: Oh, God help us.
1: I know.
0: Yeah, God help us.
1: I know.
0: My That's where you just don't even engage.
1: I was related to one.
0: Were you?
1: I am related to
0: one. You are?
1: Yeah. He,
0: really?
1: Oh, bee's knees. He thought he was.
0: Yeah. You know, it's translated into an interesting survey result. One in four men think they could be Olympic stars.
1: Stop it.
0: Yeah. It's according to a latest survey that's come out.
1: I think now with all these gyms and everything, they probably think they can because they're so fit, etc. But they don't realise.
0: ChatGPT, social media, has made genuinely mediocre people believe that, you know, the sun shines out of their proverbial.
1: Yeah.
0: And it's disturbing.
1: Yes, it is.
0: I'm around them constantly in my life.
1: I realise the training that needs to be done.
0: Do you know how many times I've just sat there nodding while I'm dying inside? I've died inside a lot.
1: Just tell them. I would.
0: Yeah, well, that's why you've got no friends.
1: I know.
0: I guess. There's your short answer.
1: Well, my only friends are people like me, sarcastic.
0: Hey, we've got a lot to get through, so we best get some music. It's Breakfast Without Borders, and it's Friday. It's the 14th day of August, back shortly.

0: Breakfast Without Borders, and you just heard from Nikos Apergis with the song Dokumenti. And you know, I don't know a whole lot, but there's one thing I do know, which is that I don't think Panayota has a DJ career in her. Because a word of advice, dear.
1: I don't care.
0: You can't play music, which is like so downtrodden and like reassess your life type vibes, and then just out of nowhere we get like heavy Cretan music. Like, what do you want from me? Life's been a perilous enough journey. I can't go from zero to hero
1: because it's Friday, you know.
0: You just play like whatever goes.
1: No. Friday I'm in love.
0: What do you mean?
1: Cure. Oh, that's what I just played before.
0: No, it was a depressing song.
1: No, it wasn't.
0: Not a cure for anything.
1: Stop it. It was good music.
0: Friday, I'm in love by The Cure was the first song you heard. You know, I don't think I've ever been in love on a Friday. In fact, it all ended on a Friday. Let's go to some research that's come out, which is very interesting, because a poll of... You're right. A poll of 2,000 adults has found that 1 in 4 men think they could qualify for the 2028 Olympics with training, jumping to nearly 4 in 10 men. 4 in 10. Do you want me to read that again? Men
1: I
0: with
1: heard it
0: training.
1: The first time. Yes.
0: 4 out of 10 men that get trained, whether it's, you know, whether they're enough of a loser to have a PT or whatever it is, they genuinely believe that they could go to the Olympics.
1: I know, it's sad. That is so sad.
0: I'm pretty mesmerized by
1: yes.
0: that.
1: Yes.
0: Football. My game was rated as having the best chance of success. Of course. Do you know how many stories I've heard in my time? I think you need to know this, Patty. The amount of people that have tried to serenade me with their near football career.
1: Yeah,
0: and it's just the same playbook every time.
1: But it is. But once they start playing from little, excuse me, they think they're going to be, you know, stars one day. It's not hard to become.
0: I must be
1: a
0: the only
1: star.
0: One that's actually. Me and a few others must be the only ones in the world that didn't score a goal and think we were the greatest thing ever. Because really? Honestly, I just keep hearing the same story.
1: Mm.
0: Oh, you should have seen me. You should. What? There's a reason why I never saw you. Because you were nothing.
1: Yeah. Yeah.
0: You were just a run of the mill. Half-athletic teenager that never did anything.
1: Mm. All those ones that scored 1 or 2 goals.
0: You know,
1: and they think that they're it.
0: It's like ordinary people like you and I haven't separated themselves from their dreams. I reckon that's what this is. And it's like, oh, no, I was hard done by. That's why I never became a soccer player. I was hard done by. Maybe you just weren't really that good.
1: That good, exactly.

0: isn't it? And I'm going, yeah, he's so good. He's so good. He scored a try in the first game he played in rugby. First game.
1: How was he even exposed to rugby? He's a migrant ancestry person.
0: No, he's not.
1: European ethnicity in South Australia. What's he doing playing rugby?
0: Oh, he loved it. I mean, he started with soccer when he was little, and yeah, he just lost interest in soccer, and then he went into rugby. Very, very, very good, fast. Even though he's short, little, very fast.
1: Low center of gravity.
0: Would run the ball down and everything, but he was lazy. Lazy. The coach would have goes at him because he wouldn't go to training. Blah, blah, blah, blah. He even joined the NRL here in SA. The squad.
1: Oh, I wasn't aware of that.
0: Yeah, the squad thing that they were doing the training to try and get them. Yeah.
1: And now he's playing video games
0: because he's lazy.
1: Nice.
0: But there are people like that where you know they've got potential, but they don't.
1: You know what I find interesting, though, which really hoses down all the nonsense and the smack that you hear every day?
0: Yeah.
1: You know, spending an hour a week with Chad Bajaya, who...
0: Who?
1: Chad Bajaya.
0: Oh, yes, yes, yes.
1: Who was a professional footballer, right?
0: Yes.
1: Never speaks about himself, ever.
0: Yeah.
1: Right? It's always other people talking about him.
0: Yes. And that's
1: and he made it.
0: No, it's good.
1: Yes. He made it.
0: That's when you know it's good.
1: And then I've just got these frauds in my life.
0: Yeah.
1: Who, you know, point to this non-existing evidence of how they were Maradona, but you know the coach hated their dad, so it just never happened. Oh, okay.
0: Yeah.
1: It's the world's full of them.
0: Yeah, people are a bit delusional.
1: They really are. It's. I don't know. Does it help people navigate life to think that they were just hard done by?
0: Yes, I think it does. Yeah.
1: So it's purely psychological?
0: Yes, it has to be.
1: 4 in 10 men think they could be Olympians.
0: I know.
1: Do you reckon if you pulled 4 men out of a line of 10 wherever you went, you'd find Olympic material? What do you reckon?
0: No. My God, the discipline it takes to train and be an Olympian, you have to give it your life.
1: I think to that sport,
0: you know what I mean? You have to be, that's all you do.
1: Yeah, and I'm going to be a bit cynical. You know, the younger athlete or wannabe athlete of today, the aspiring athlete,
0: yes,
1: tends to have this idea that they can get there whilst having their cake and eating it. You know, I'll be this tremendous, prodigiously good sportsman whilst I do everything else that others before me have sacrificed
0: to then
1: get to where they want to be.
0: Yeah, you can't. Right?
1: If you look at the greatest generation of Australian soccer players, speak to all of them, right? They'll tell you the same story. I wasn't out as a teenager going to parties.
0: No.
1: Didn't happen.
0: Discipline.
1: Didn't happen.
0: But even your Ian Thorpes lived in the water because
1: I have no doubt.
0: Yeah,
1: I'm just using soccer as an example.
0: Yeah, but yes.
1: I have no doubt.
0: Yeah,
1: right?
0: No. Their life is their sport.
1: Yeah, and people don't resonate with that. They think, oh, no, I'm 15. I can go to the house party. I won't train.
0: Yeah.
1: You know, I'll wake up the next day and it'll happen for me.
0: Oh, no, right? I'll go train, but, you know, you're not at your peak you've been partying the night before.
1: I'll train with whilst I still fit everything else in, right?
0: Yes.
1: Well, it ain't gonna happen.
0: Yeah, no. You've got to give everything to the sport.
1: You do. Anyway, had my rant.
0: Good for you.
1: I'm feeling pretty cool, calm and collected
0: good
1: now.
0: Good for you. Look it.
1: Thank you.
0: Very relaxed.
1: Well, sometimes, you know, when you can hide behind a microphone and bring people down, you feel pretty good about life. We're going to talk all about some pretty interesting stuff that's going on regarding weddings.
0: Okay.
1: Yeah, we've spoken a bit about weddings.
0: Yes.
1: Over the course of this program's lifespan, but we're going to change it up a little bit. Talk about a specific element of big time weddings.
0: Oh.
1: And that's coming up right after some music.
0: To it.

0: the very somber song from Angèle Dubois, The Kiss. And prior to that, we heard from Tarkan with the song Firouze. That one was getting me up and about. Yota, while you're having a cig. What do you reckon?
1: The world doesn't need to know what I do.
0: Well,
1: when we're off air, you know, playing music.
0: You know me well enough that I just overshare.
1: Yes, you do.
0: Gets me into all kinds of trouble.
1: Yes.
0: You know,
1: yes.
0: I've learnt that recently.
1: Yes.
0: Just dumb it down, mate.
1: Yeah. Please. You know, please. People, you've thrown me under the bus once or twice.
0: You know, people don't need to know.
1: Yes. No, they don't. And you've got to learn that.
0: Yeah.
1: Yeah.
0: Maybe.
1: People don't need to know specifics.
0: Yeah. Have some mystery.
1: Exactly. Always smile. Don't say a word.
0: Well, it's hard not to say anything when you're at a wedding that's great, isn't it?
1: True.
0: Unless you're there and you don't know anyone.
1: I haven't been to a wedding because no one's getting married nowadays. They're just living together.
0: Are you sure it's not just your circle closing in?
1: No, they're not getting married.
0: Okay.
1: People aren't getting married anymore. Well, they're living together.
0: Young Alex might be getting married.
1: I know. I know.
0: Seems like there's some honeymoon material going on. So this is your best friend's daughter?
1: No, they're travellers.
0: Why did I say that she's your best friend's daughter before I said she's my cousin?
1: I don't know, because it's...
0: How strange is that?
1: Closer link to her.
0: Biologically, yes.
1: By blood.
0: But we just met a few weeks
1: yes,
0: ago.
1: Yes, you did.
0: Thanks to you.
1: Yes. I know, it's a small world. It really is a small world.
0: Well, say no more about Adelaide.
1: Yes.
0: But, you know, I did that recently. I went to a wedding and didn't say anything. For a point.
1: In regards to
0: just what? I didn't say anything because I didn't know anyone there.
1: I was
0: there on my own.
1: Maybe a last thought or something.
0: Oh, I had many thoughts.
1: Yes.
0: You should have seen me in the church.
1: Did they have plus guest
0: on yeah, the but there invitation? Was, there was no one to take.
1: That's sad.
0: I'm a little bit alone.
1: Very sad.
0: This is back in April. And, yes. I it was a bit of a last minute thing. But, yeah, I had no one to go with. And you just think to yourself, okay, you put yourself in a demographic and you think, right, it's an eastern suburbs wedding. I grew up in the eastern suburbs. It's someone my age. There's bound to be someone I know, Adelaide being the way it is. And rocked up and lo and behold.
1: Nobody.
0: Didn't know a soul. And I remember just sitting in the church looking around thinking, how's my life come to this? I'm at a wedding on Kensington Road. And I don't know a single person.
1: Wow.
0: We won't say what happened after.
1: No, we won't.
0: But let's just say it was, I crashed and burned that night. Now, some people do crash and burn at their weddings when they let the whole performative element of the day become too much in their head. And they tank. But others pull off an entry, as in when they get into the reception with the bride or with the husband, right? And they have a coordinated idea of what they're going to do. And then all they have to do is pull it off, right? So a Somerset dairy farmer in England has fulfilled a childhood dream by riding her cow, which is called White Chocolate Button, is the name of her cow, into her wedding. The 37-year-old Victoria Lee was carried the final stretch to Holy Cross Church on her cow before marrying her husband Mike. The couple then headed straight back to the farm to milk the cows before their reception. That's pretty interesting. Is it like, that's a very interesting wedding day.
1: I don't want to say anything about that.
0: Why not? That's what you're paid to do.
1: This is what you do every day. So why would you do it on your wedding day? Go and milk the cows before you go to the reception.
0: Because
1: I mean, it's quite
0: farmers.
1: Silly. Exactly. That's what I mean. You do it every day of your life. So why are you going to do it on the one special day for some? Some have two or three special days. But yes, have a nice wedding without...
0: Don't you think it's a bit chauvinistic that, like, the wedding's all about you and everything else should just be on pause until you've decided that your wedding's over?
1: Yes, it is. It's not chauvinistic. It's narcissistic.
0: Oh, I wouldn't go that far. I mean, you're paying a lot of money to have a wedding.
1: Have you seen some brides? My goodness.
0: Have I ever?
1: It's quite scary, some of them.
0: I've been intimately involved with them throughout the whole course of their day, Yoda. Yeah. And I've seen firsthand how the nerves of the day can get to some women and men.
1: But it's not only on the day, it's previous.
0: Well, I wouldn't be privy to any of that.
1: Before, they just turn into these.
0: I have to try and get to know them very quickly because, of course, I'm involved in their whole night.
1: Yes.
0: And I kind of, without wanting to hype it up, I'm in many ways kind of the reason that their wedding's a success or not. So
1: that is true.
0: I have to be pretty on point. And, you know, there's a lot of smiling and waving going on while my soul gets destroyed. But, no, it's fun. It's good fun.
1: I can imagine.
0: And, you know, but they do get stressed. They do get pretty stressed out.
1: Yes.
0: Especially when there's big families involved, when there's maybe some resentment within families, when the two of them, you can see the two of them have had to fight to be where they are.
1: Yes.
0: You know, because it could have very easily not ended up being what it is.
1: Yes.
0: Them two walking down the aisle. And so I admire them for that. Throwing in a choreographed entrance on top of that, where every eyeball is on you.
1: On you, yeah.
0: Is a new level of stress, which maybe you don't want on your day of days. You just want to enjoy it. So why not go out and milk the cows?
1: I have nothing to say.
0: No, I can tell. I'm trying to poke and prod.
1: But no, I can't.
0: I can usually rage bait you very easily.
1: Yeah,
0: well.
1: But yeah, this is just...
0: It's just what?
1: Silly.
0: I've seen...
1: Ride in on your cow, if that's what you want to do. But don't go and milk them before the reception. I mean, there's no logic behind it. But anyway, each to their own.
0: Look, I've been fortunate enough to see some very big, grand affairs, ballroom type, you know. There's a lot of esteem attached to the day. You know, everyone's tie's done up to 11, smicksman, polished.
1: Yes.
0: You know, there's that sense of, like, this is a real occasion, just wafts in the air. You know, and then I've seen some fairly humble affairs happen, right? And generally, I have to say...
1: The humble ones are better.
0: The happiness is not where you imagine it would be.
1: No. In what way?
0: Well, it's in the paddock where there's, you know, toilets have been driven in on...
1: That's the better one, yeah?
0: In terms of how the feeling is...
1: Yes.
0: ...and how the morale is situated...
1: Yes.
0: ...a lot of the time, people that get married on a paddock with, you
1: because
0: know...
1: Because they have their close... It's not a big wedding.
0: Portaloos.
1: Yeah. But they're not big weddings.
0: Food on carts.
1: Yeah. But they're not big weddings, are they?
0: No, they're not. They're generally about 100 people.
1: But the big weddings, I mean, it's ridiculous. My wedding, I had 240, 50 people. I can't even remember.
0: And now you know about 7 people.
1: I got married now.
0: What happened there? You. What happened to you there? How did you go from 245 to 7?
1: Because my parents... Our parents, his and mine, paid for the wedding, for the, you know, the food and that. So they invited whoever they were. I had people at my wedding from my side that if they saw me walking down the road, they wouldn't even know who I was.
0: Are
1: and
0: you
1: they
0: serious?
1: Were invited. Yes. That's what they used to do in the 80s and 90s.
0: So it was an excuse for them to have a party.
1: Yes.
0: And you just had to get married on the day.
1: Yes. Yeah, all the people from the village were invited and whoever they, you know, my parents, whichever wedding my parents were invited to, that they'd invite them back because it's a, you know. Yeah, no, there were people there that, yeah, if I walked past them in the street, they wouldn't have known who I was. And they were at my wedding.
0: No wonder you're emotionally scarred.
1: Yes, I know. Now, if I had to do it again, the second one, we just went to the registry office with... His sister and my darling sister from a different mother and father, my Athena, and we did it there. Two witnesses, then we went and had a lovely lunch and, yeah.
0: So you've lived two very different weddings.
1: Very different, yes. very different.
0: Wow.
1: And I preferred the second one.
0: Well, back onto the topic, big entrances at weddings, left field entrances. Surprisingly enough, the craziest one, I wasn't physically out, but I knew people that were involved in what they did in terms of coordinating the entrance, and it became a viral meme.
1: Really?
0: Yes. It's happened about a year ago here in South Australia.
1: So what happened?
0: At the wine centre. All the groomsmen came out as though they were lining up for the UEFA Champions League as soccer players. So the Champions League anthem played, and they all came out and lined up, shaking each other's hands, and then running out onto the field and doing stretches and stuff. It was amazing. It was absolutely amazing. And it went viral. Heineken even got involved.
1: Really?
0: Yeah.
1: Wow.
0: Yeah. They did a very excellent job. And, yeah, whoever was there on that day as the MC would be treasuring that experience, facilitating that. So, yeah, that's probably... And I'll give him a shout out. Many Harold Popolis was the star of the show, who actually is a soccer player.
1: Okay, that's why. I was going to say, to come up with something like that, you'd have to be really soccer crazy. Yeah,
0: everyone followed his lead, and they just pulled it off immaculately well.
1: Excellent.
0: Yeah, and, you know, you probably wouldn't have expected it. Maybe it wasn't a case of, like, all these dominant personalities.
1: Mm-hmm.
0: So people would have had their guard down. You know, oh, this is going to be pretty normal.
1: Yes.
0: And then that happens, and you're completely taken aback.
1: Cool.
0: You know, it was a nice moment, I have to say.
1: I've seen some on social media where they come in with the drums, and that looks fun too. Mm. You know, when they walk in the bride with the... I think Lebanese do that. Greeks possibly do that
0: too. But you know what my greatest fear is?
1: What?
0: Getting the order wrong. It's never happened to me, thankfully. It's happened to other MCs.
1: Has that?
0: Yeah, they've announced the wrong couple.
1: Oh.
0: And so there's been hesitation, and then, like, you just see two people walking in.
1: Oh, this is bridesmaids and groomsmen.
0: Yeah, correct. Yeah, because, you know, a lot can get lost in translation in a wedding.
1: Especially if they've got five or six
0: couples. How do you know that the bridal party is actually adhering to the instructions that they've been told? And actually coming out in the right order. I mean, you're meant to check that. But a lot of the time you get pretty...
1: But doesn't the bride tell you in what order to announce them?
0: So you know in the lead up to it. But what I'm saying is, on the day of a wedding, emotions are high, people are enjoying themselves, formalities can be disregarded. So it's easy to have someone in the wrong order, or to have a name that's printed out wrong, or to mispronounce a name. All these things come into it, right? Yes. And a lot of the time you get the very firm tap on the shoulder, like, this is how you say my name. Yeah. Don't say it like everyone normally says it. This is how you say my name. And then you've got to spell it phonetically on your run sheet. Otherwise, you'll call them how you think their name is said, and then you'll ruin everyone's day, and you'll be the most hated person in the world.
1: In the world.
0: Yep.
1: Doubt it'll be in the world, but
0: Look, I've said one or two things I regret.
1: Have you in
0: the lead up to bridal parties coming out to their weddings? I've said one or two regretful things.
1: Have you?
0: Mm.
1: Like what?
0: There was a wedding that I did where the bride's father was in a wheelchair, and I sort of had that in the back of my mind, and obviously, you know, you've recently had something happen to you, and on the day of your daughter's wedding, you're in a wheelchair.
1: Pretty
0: sad, right?
1: Yeah.
0: And I had that in my mind because someone had said to me, oh, he's only been in a wheelchair for a year or so. And I had it in my mind, and then I just completely forgot about it. And I did my usual pump-up speech.
1: Yeah.
0: And at the end of the pump-up speech, I said, right, guys, go out and break a leg.
1: I know, because you're on a roll and you're not thinking, people do that. They do say things that shouldn't be said, but it's not intentional, so I think it would have been forgiven.
0: He didn't like me very much after that.
1: I bet.
0: Yeah,
1: but that would have been really sad for him. He couldn't dance with his daughter on the wedding day.
0: It was sad.
1: Did he cry?
0: No.
1: No.
0: But I cried. Anywho, time for the news, Patty.
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0: 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It's Friday the 14th of August and you're with Ellis Gelios. Peter Josipovic died in mid-September 2023 after his cardiac surgery was rescheduled several times. An inquest found he likely could have survived if the operation happened sooner, but also acknowledged the health system was overworked. The coroner made two recommendations to the health minister. The main one is for an external review into things like the costs and benefits of adding another theatre list and the impact of surgical cancellations. In Adelaide, students walked out of school to join a protest on the steps of South Australia's Parliament against One Nation and Pauline Hanson. Hundreds gathered, many skipping class, chanting "No to Hanson" and "We love immigrants." Speakers voiced support for LGBTQI+ and First Nations communities. The protest drew attention when One Nation SA Upper House MP Corey Bernardi arrived. He filmed the crowd on his phone before getting into a back and forth with protesters. A sick bird filmed at Port Macdonald in SA's southeast showed neurological symptoms, a veterinarian says, are consistent with H5N1 bird flu, which has been confirmed by testing. Locals in nearby Carpenter Rocks are reporting multiple dead birds on beaches. Wildlife volunteer Maureen Christie says infected birds can't be saved and die quickly. Almost 400 native species are at high to extreme risk, including penguins, seals, and Tasmanian devils. To sport and the design for the Adelaide Street Circuit that will host the Australian MotoGP from 2027 onwards is set to be released publicly in the coming weeks. Premier of South Australia Peter Malinauskas wants it out as soon as possible. The Lord Mayor Jane Lomax-Smith has warned the track will irrevocably and permanently change the city's parklands. To weather in Adelaide on this Friday, it's a partly cloudy day with a medium chance of light showers, most likely in the morning. There is light winds today, it's a top of 17 and a minimum of 10. More news in an hour.

0: Fiddler's Green with the Gateway Girl, and prior to that you heard from Ana Alcaide with La Cantiga del Fuego. What?
1: It's Galway Girl. What do you call it?
0: Oh, sorry.
1: Gateway.
0: I called it Gateway Girl.
1: Another Ellis moment.
0: Galway. I wrote it and then I couldn't read my own writing. That's embarrassing. Prior to that, you heard from Ana Alcaide, and that song was La Cantiga del Fuego.
1: And a beautiful song.
0: It was absolutely mesmerizing.
1: Yes.
0: Where did you find that from?
1: I don't know. I heard it somewhere once.
0: You got an ear for what sounds good on radio?
1: Do I? Or you just told me that I...
0: Some people might not like it, but no.
1: Ellis doesn't like it.
0: You got a good ear for
1: radio.
0: I'm
1: going everywhere today.
0: You want a good ear for what sounds good.
1: Yes.
0: Not all the time in music genres, but no. Yeah, it's just a preference thing. I've got to be nice. It's your name day tomorrow.
1: I know.
0: And it's a very strong name too.
1: Yes.
0: Isn't it?
1: Yes.
0: What does it translate to?
1: Panayota. Panayota. Oh, it's from the Virgin Mary. Okay. Tomorrow is the Ascension of the Virgin Mary.
0: Tell us more.
1: That's it.
0: Okay.
1: That's when she went to heaven.
0: Really?
1: Yes. To be with her son.
0: It's a nice touch.
1: Very lucky to have. And Mary, too. It's her name day as well.
0: Yeah.
1: Mary's.
0: Well, how can it
1: and
0: not be?
1: And Peter's. And there's a few.
0: Big day for the Orthodoxy calendar.
1: Despina. Hey? Yes, it is. It is. Mm. A big, big day. Yes. Mm. I've been very lucky to have that name given to me.
0: You are. Yeah.
1: I know.
0: We both have prominent Greek names.
1: Yes, you know, we do.
0: Mine's on Greek Independence Day.
1: Yes.
0: Everyone forgets
1: it. And 9 months before Christmas.
0: Mine is.
1: Yes.
0: I never thought of it that way.
1: It is. It's 9 months exactly.
0: Really?
1: Yes. 25th
0: of March. March.
1: Yep. That's my mummy's birthday too.
0: Is it?
1: Yes.
0: My cousin Evan, who also is his name day that day, was born on that day.
1: Was he? Mm. Wow.
0: So no one remembers it's his name day?
1: No.
0: Which is sad.
1: I mean, name days are a big thing for Orthodox.
0: They are.
1: Christians.
0: In fact, far bigger than birthdays, aren't they?
1: Yes.
0: Interesting.
1: Yes.
0: So if you were, you know, let's use Greece as an example. If you were in Greece... You'd be more likely to celebrate your name day than your birthday.
1: Birthday, yes.
0: Wow.
1: Yeah, even here. Well, no, I mean, we never had big parties for the men, my uncles, my dads and that, for their birthdays, except the family did it. But with name days, it was a big, big do.
0: Really?
1: Yeah. When I was growing up, yeah. We never went to uncles' birthdays and that. But
0: well, that got phased out pretty quickly.
1: Well, because of the next generation, aren't
0: they? Well, I blame your generation.
1: you should, because we stopped. Because we prefer birthdays.
0: Mm. We were talking about dairy before you played that spellbinding bracket of music for us. We were talking about dairy farmers getting married. And we're going to talk about dairy again now, because the frozen yogurt obsession... How do you say yogurt? Is it yogurt or yogurt?
1: I say yogurt.
0: That's the British way. That's Queen's English way of saying it.
1: I did say yogurt before because you were saying it, but I say yogurt.
0: Are you sure it's not because you're two people?
1: Like I say roof instead of roof. I said roof.
0: Okay, that's not a thing.
1: It is.
0: No, it's not. I had a good friend that used to live here from England and he used to say...
1: Yogurt.
0: I love eating Greek yogurt. I used to be like you love
1: is
0: it in Greek,
1: what?
0: Is that
1: where you got your accent from?
0: My English accent?
1: Yeah.
0: It is actually. Modelled it on his London accent.
1: Mm.
0: It is a terrific accent, though.
1: Yes.
0: Especially when it's, very quaint sounding. Now, queues of up to 150 people are lining up at places like Go Greek. Which is a
1: that
0: big yogurt
1: here in
0: franchise.
1: Adelaide?
0: No.
1: Oh.
0: It's a big franchise outside of Adelaide. It's an international yogurt franchise.
1: Mm.
0: $18 for a tub of yogurt. Often it's topped with pistachios and honey. Even Yochi just opened its first UK store. They're big here, aren't they?
1: Oh, yes. yes.
0: They're just down the road, are they not?
1: Yes.
0: Yochi?
1: There's one in Gouger Street, yes.
0: You've been there before, haven't you?
1: Many a time.
0: Really?
1: Yes.
0: Have you ever gone on a lunch break?
1: No. Oh, one in summer I did, yes.
0: Really?
1: Yeah.
0: Was it busy?
1: Yes.
0: I can't believe that.
1: Because
0: it was
1: school holidays too, because a lot of the young'uns like it.
0: I can't get my head around it.
1: It's nice. It's anyway, refreshing.
0: It's obviously not for everyone. No. But even a Yochi has just opened its first UK store. It can be lower in fat than ice cream, of course, but the sugar and toppings can add up quickly. Do you ever think of that?
1: I said I just put strawberries and crumble.
0: Still plenty of sugar.
1: And raspberry, what is it? You know, jammy thing on there.
0: Still enough to send you in a sugar coma, is
1: not
0: it
1: not? Really, no. Mm.
0: Most shop-bought versions lose the gut-friendly bacteria in the freezing.
1: Oh, I didn't know that.
0: Didn't know that one, did you?
1: No.
0: The nutritionist Rob Hobson's take is that you could save a lot of money by making yogurt at home, frozen yogurt, rather. All you need is Greek yogurt and fruit if you want it to actually be a healthier snack than just walking around with your frozen yogurt on the street trying to blend into social circles, Panayota.
1: Because, I mean, some of the toppings, M&Ms, Nutella, I mean...
0: You can get anything you want in there, can't you?
1: Chocolate pretzels.
0: I did that, I won't lie.
1: Chocolate pretzels.
0: No, I got the base of the yogurt, and I thought, okay, now the fun begins.
1: Mm.
0: I can serenade it with every little detail that I want.
1: There's a lot of sugary sweet things there.
0: There's so much, yeah.
1: Even your caramel sauces, your Nutella sauces, I got.
0: Mm-hmm. I had a bit of a feel.
1: But I don't do that.
0: No?
1: No, no, no, no. It'll be sickly.
0: I need
1: to
0: tell.
1: The best way to eat Greek yogurt is with honey, and that's it.
0: That's pretty old school.
1: I know, but that's the taste. That's when it just right.
0: I'm glad you know what you like.
1: Mm.
0: I needed some guidance, as you would expect.
1: When you first go there, yes.
0: No, I need a lot of help generally in life.
1: We know that, but still.
0: Yeah, I got walked through the frozen yogurt and told exactly what to have and how to pay and how it gets weighed. And I was just funny watching the shop keepers watch me like I was some sort of pet.
1: I know, they stand there and they go... have you been here before?
0: Yeah, they do. They do like that one. And, you know, truth be told, it was my first and last time because I was so underwhelmed.
1: Really?
0: Yeah.
1: No, I like
0: just seeing all these first date people in there. I just thought, mate, how about like a nice dinner? Like,
1: maybe they did go.
0: Nice dinner and a movie.
1: What about the guy that dumped his date because he had to pay for her yogurt? Don't remember that?
0: No. What are you referring to?
1: There's this guy dumped his it was on, they went on their first date, and yeah, because he had to pay so much money for the yogurt, he didn't call her again.
0: Really?
1: Yeah. Because it was so expensive. Anyway, go on.
0: Do you ever go on a first date where the card got declined or whatever?
1: And then never.
0: You immediately reassessed?
1: Never. Never.
0: Really?
1: Hmm.
0: I don't believe you.
1: I'd say it. Never.
0: Do you think, though, that this is
1: going to... When I was dating, it was cash.
0: Okay.
1: Yeah, so...
0: Well, did a suitor ever not reach into their pocket for you?
1: No, always.
0: Really?
1: Don't forget my age. So men were raised to take care of women in those days.
0: Or maybe you just very carefully vetted the applicants.
1: Maybe.
0: Could that have been a thing, too?
1: No. No. We were never expected to pay Dutch and, you know.
0: Pay Dutch?
1: You know, half, you know, you pay for your meal, I'll pay for mine when you went on a date.
0: Right.
1: Yeah.
0: I thought you just went out with a lot of Dutch people because they paid for everything.
1: No. No, that's what it is, when each person pays for their own meal. But, yeah, now I think it's a bit more common when you go out on a first date.
0: Maybe.
1: If it's a meal, you know. But if it's... or, you know, one pays for the drinks, the other one pays for the food. It's very different now because it's very expensive to go out now and have a nice dinner.
0: I'd love to know what that feels like.
1: I'm sure you've been...
0: splitting it down the middle.
1: Quite a bit lately, from what I know.
0: Is this... What I want to ask
1: and
0: you...
1: And see, you're a gentleman. You always pay. Yes, you always pay.
0: Don't say it too loudly.
1: Oh, sorry.
0: And people get the wrong idea.
1: oh, no.
0: Dear, do you think this is going to last, this craze?
1: Yes, yes.
0: Really?
1: Yes. Yes.
0: So, what, frozen yogurt's here to stay?
1: Yeah, I think in their head, it's healthy. In people's heads, it's yogurt, so it's healthy.
0: So, people can attach themselves to the idea of being healthy very easily.
1: Oh, definitely.
0: It's like the Subway phenomena.
1: Yes. Remember that?
0: You know, oh, I'm eating a sandwich, so it's fine.
1: Yes.
0: Even though you're eating about 18 teaspoons of sugar.
1: No, you're not, because the calories were low. Remember that guy that lost all that weight?
0: Yeah, I do remember Jared.
1: Oh, God. He got himself into trouble, didn't he?
0: Yeah, he did. Mm. But the sauces that you used to get in your Subway roll
1: were
0: very unhealthy.
1: Yeah, were they?
0: The mayos, the barbecues, the different soy sauces.
1: I never put sauces on mine. Never.
0: Bit dry of you.
1: No, it's not.
0: Yeah, it is.
1: Depends what you put in there. I'm fussy, don't forget.
0: Mm. So it's this idea that people are comfortable with a thought that they have, which is, oh, but I'm doing it.
1: I'm having yogurt. So if I have a bit of chocolate with it, it doesn't matter.
0: Yeah, because it's healthy. Not,
1: yeah, it's healthy.
0: You know what I used to do that with? The base
1: of it is healthy.
0: You know what I used to do that
1: with? What?
0: My friend used to pay me out relentlessly for it.
1: What?
0: So we'd go to a burger joint back in the day, and I'd get like a 3-burger patty, like cheese, melted bacon.
1: Beautiful.
0: 3 different sauces.
1: Lovely.
0: The most disgusting looking thing.
1: Lovely.
0: Tater tops, like extra deep fried, salt and pepper drenched on it. And then I'd get a Diet Coke.
1: People do that. I know.
0: But like, oh, it's all good.
1: Yeah.
0: Because you're drinking a milkshake, I'm drinking a Diet Coke.
1: Yeah.
0: So I'm being healthy.
1: Yeah.
0: Oh, you're not.
1: No, that always amuses me, how people drink diet drinks. Like, there's no sugar now, because they think that, you know, they can have 5-10 glasses of it, and they're not going to gain any weight.
0: Well, you've just dispelled my whole life hope. But anyway. frozen yogurt.
1: Frozen yogurt.
0: So it's really taken off.
1: Yes.
0: Like, quite rapidly, actually.
1: And I don't think a few years, well, you know, we're talking about 30, 40 years ago, Greek yogurt was popular at all.
0: No.
1: Here. It was only the Greeks that used to eat it, or the Mediterranean.
0: Or people that genuinely wanted a healthy snack to be consumed in the quiet quarters of their own home.
1: A home, exactly. Or if you went to a Greek restaurant, you'd have it.
0: Would you, though?
1: I'd have Greek
0: yogurt at a restaurant.
1: As a dessert.
0: I don't think that's a thing, Patty.
1: As dessert. It was. I had it at a Greek restaurant once.
0: Yeah,
1: it is.
0: No.
1: Stop it.
0: You are not the trendsetter. We know that.
1: But this was a million years ago.
0: I'm pretty sure
1: my mum used to make her own yogurt.
0: Really?
1: Oh, yes.
0: Sounds
1: good. Lenny used to love it.
0: Really?
1: She used to put it in little glasses. Yeah, Lenny loved it.
0: Is it a Greek little glass, which is actually like 80 heart attacks in a glass?
1: No, the little Vegemite ones. Remember the little Vegemite ones?
0: Mm.
1: Yeah. Because my brother and I lived off of a Vegemite. We loved it. And yeah, she used to put them in there.
0: You know what my grandma used to say?
1: No.
0: She'd love to, like, you know, cook this meat and, like, make sure that she could get rid of all the fatty oil and make it really healthy and, you know, it's really nice, pure stuff that you were eating. Get rid of all the saturated stuff. And then when that's all said and done, get a nice piece of bread and dip it right in. You got the nicest little after snack.
1: Yeah. True.
0: Classic Greeks.
1: That's what I do. I love sauce with continental bread. Love it.
0: Sensational. Well, you and Mary can keep spending $22 on
1: this. Well, it's only during summer, and I do it once. Now, before I was doing it quite regularly.
0: So how important's the season here? Is that why I'm not seeing queues?
1: Yes.
0: I still see it on the parade.
1: Yes. And I think at Prospect too.
0: I don't hang out in Prospect. Not a good
1: not
0: omen.
1: Anymore.
0: Not a good omen for
1: you
0: me.
1: You used to.
0: Yes.
1: But no, I think it is a seasonal thing. It's like ice cream. You're not going to go and get ice cream now. You very rarely see people eating ice cream unless they're home with a heater on.
0: When I walk through the Norwood Parade, I feel so judged.
1: Why?
0: Because there's just all these young couples staring at me when I walk past, like, the mass section of paraphernalia of the frozen yogurt.
1: Oh, because you don't need it.
0: No, and I just walk past, not a care in the world.
1: Yeah,
0: and
1: I'm sure they don't care.
0: No, they do.
1: No, they don't.
0: They do, because they think, why are you in this vicinity if you're not here to have frozen yogurt? Because it's in its own section of the parade that you wouldn't find yourself walking around. Unless you're wanting to go to the frozen yogurt. Yeah, I haven't
1: been to that one.
0: So I get judged.
1: I haven't been to that one. Been to the Henley Beach one. That's always popular too.
0: Mm.
1: But during summer.
0: And you honestly think it's going to be here to stay, the frozen yogurt craze?
1: Yes.
0: Oh, well, at least you think that.
1: It's like sushi. It's everywhere. What, they're all going to shut down? It's just certain things people will continue eating.
0: Yeah, but we are very, like, we're a bandwagon city, let's be honest. People jump on something and then they get tired of it.
1: Oh, Subway's still going, isn't it?
0: Not really.
1: It is.
0: Not really. I can barely think of any, to be honest.
1: Are you for real?
0: Yeah.
1: I will have a Subway.
0: There's a few of them are around in servos and that's it. There's no select Subway stalls anymore.
1: I will have a Subway.
0: Congratulations.
1: But you're right. We are. We sort of go gung-ho, noodle box, all that stuff, you know, gung-ho on something, and then we just to the best next best thing. You're true. That's true.
0: Certain cafes have opened around the place that get, you know, the masses get drawn there,
1: and then it dies off. Yeah, yeah.
0: Bit like a romance. More to chat about on Breakfast Without Borders, Yota. What do you reckon? We're going to talk about video games a little later on this hour, but there's still more to get through, including what someone in Wales is getting up to divert their grief. And I'm not talking about the Welsh paddy either. More to come. Stay tuned.